0: This is Keep the Faith.
1: I'm Donna Cruz. There are three words we all love to hear. I love you. More than hearing them, we love to feel them. Bob Goff has seen that kind of love change so many people. He shares about the power of loving others in his New York Times bestsellers, Love Does and Everybody Always.
2: I was in high school, and there was this guy that was older than me and had a beard and a motorcycle and a girlfriend. And he was always hanging out at the high school, and I was trying to figure out, like, who's this dude with a beard and the motorcycle and the girlfriend? Because I wanted all three, and I didn't have any. And it turns out he's this Young Life leader, and he's all about, you know, Jesus, and I just wasn't. That isn't part of my years growing up. And so he'd always come to my games and all that. Well, I decided I was going to drop out of high school. So I went by this guy's house it was Sunday morning. I dropped by and I told him that I was going to drop out of high school and move to Yosemite and be a rock climber. And he's standing at the door looking at me, and he said, like, well, when are you going to do all this? And I said, well, right now. And he said, well, have you planned this out? I'm like, no. And he said, well, hang on a second. And he disappeared for a long couple minutes. And when he got back to the door, he had his backpack over his shoulder and a sleeping bag under his arm. And he just said two words. He said, I'm with you. And he didn't say it like my parents would have. He just said it like a guy who really cared about me. And I'd really never experienced anybody like that. And so after a couple days, I couldn't find a job. And I was sitting on the bumper of my Volkswagen, and I said, you know what? I think I'm just going to go back and I'll finish high school. And this just isn't working out. And he didn't screw it up. He didn't make this big teachable moment or say, I told you so. Or he just kept saying the same two words, like, I'm with you.
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0: This is Keep the Faith.
1: I'm Donna Cruz. Bob Goff has been sharing about the time he decided to drop out of high school and how a youth leader named Randy didn't lecture him, but dropped everything to simply be with him. Bob would soon discover just how significant that was.
2: When we pulled into the driveway of his house, and I guess his girlfriend was over visiting or something, we walked in, and there's all this wrapping paper and some plates and a microwave on the floor, and I'm just trying to figure this out. I'm like, I knew it wasn't his birthday, it wasn't Christmas, and then the nickel dropped. This guy had gotten married on Saturday, and on Sunday morning, I ended up on his porch, and he didn't see me as a big distraction or big interruption to his life. He just saw a high school kid that was about to screw it up. And his response wasn't to give me a big teachable moment. It was just to say, I'm with you. And I learned so much about what it meant to follow Jesus when I met this guy named Randy, because he told me more by what he did than what he said. And the reason that faith became important to me in my life is because there was a guy that took time out of his life. It probably the worst time I could have ever ended up on his porch. He loved me the way that I've come to understand Jesus loves us. He's just with us.
0: This is Keep the Faith.
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1: Hi, I'm Donna Cruz. It seems like the word we tell the kids most is the word we tell adults the least. No. Shauna Nyquist took on so much, she knew she needed a change. She's a blogger who has written books like Bittersweet and Present Over Perfect. So how do you move beyond a life of exhaustion?
2: My natural impulse is still rush, rush, rush, do more. So, you know, we've got a book coming out right now, which is busy. There's a lot going on. And I had to tell my husband yesterday, like, hey, keep an eye on me. If I decide to like put an addition on the house, remind me not to do that. Inviting people into the process. You know, it's like you can say you're going to run a marathon, but then as soon as you tell people and they actually ask about your training plan, you're like, oh, I have to do this. You know, if this feels like an insurmountable challenge, it does to me too, but it also feels like a really worthwhile one. You start in really, really small ways, and then you just keep making those small changes every day. I think through the events that are coming in my day, and I think through how do I want to approach each of these events? How can I be the most connected and present for each of these things? And then what things can I let go?

0: how did God choose to leave His revelation to us? His story, history, is being written as a narrative, and we're all characters on it.
1: If I told you my story.
0: And we all have one strand of that creative DNA in us. So for the person that needs to tell their story, they need to understand that their story is absolutely a treasure for the rest of us. Write it, tell it, talk it, speak it, whatever you have to do, but get your story out. It's everything.

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2: 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They're new every morning. Great is your faithfulness. That's just one of God's promises from Lamentations chapter 3 that you hear on 88.3 WCQR. God's mercy and forgiveness never run out. His mercy still heals. His grace still changes lives. No past is too messy. No failure is too great. You're never beyond the reach of God's redeeming love. 88.3 WCQR.

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1: Are you wearing a bomb under there? Do you have a gun? And it so completely unsettled these two women. There's been so

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1: Hi, I'm Keith Stevens. The old saying goes, nobody cares what you know until they know how much you care. Our friend Randy Phillips of Phillips, Craig & Dean is here. Randy encourages us to dream big when it comes to caring about people who are different than us.
2: Two Muslim women were coming into a restaurant that I frequently go to for breakfast, been there many times. They were in the full traditional wardrobe, headscarf, hijab. And as they walked into the restaurant, a man that was in the lobby waiting for his family to be seated turned to them and said, "Are you wearing a bomb under there? Do you have a gun?" And it so completely unsettled these two women. The person that was doing the seating, trying to de-escalate the situation, seated the man and his family and then turned to the two Muslim ladies and said, "It might be better if you ate somewhere else." To which the Muslim lady said to the entire restaurant, "Does anybody here care about us?" Everybody in the restaurant went quiet. Kitchen went quiet. Everybody put down their fork. And someone from the back of the restaurant said, "Nobody. Nobody." Now, the woman didn't say, "Is there anyone here who agrees with us? Is there anybody here that wants to be friends with us?" She just said, "Is there anybody here who cares about us?" I have asked myself this question many times. What would I have done if I'd been sitting in that restaurant? I believe my response should have been, "I care about you, and you can sit right here with my family."

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1: My daughter's piano teacher had told us that we needed to look at shorter college for her. We're like, oh, I don't know if we can do that or not. Probably cost too much. She goes, you know, you never know what God has. You should just go and just trust God and see what he does. And so we said, okay. And so we went and took her, and she auditioned for their piano department. She messed up. I mean, like, big time messed up. When she came out, I mean, I was like, oh, no. And when she came out, you know, her face is kind of, her countenance kind of dropped. And then she said, you know what? She said, I messed up really bad, and obviously God does not want me here, and he has another plan. I am not going to worry about it. I'm not looking back. I'm just excited about what he has. And they pursued her and ended up offering her a full scholarship for 4 years to Shorter College. Everything was paid for except for books. What was really neat is the lesson from that is sometimes we are so quick to depend on what our own abilities and what we can do.
0: Yes.
1: When God wants us to rely totally on him,

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1: Welcome to Keep the Faith. Hi, I'm Donna Cruz.
2: And I'm Keith Stevens. Sometimes all you need in life is just a little reminder that everything's going to be okay. Maybe some of those reminders come through songs and stories that sound a lot like this.
3: Just breathe. Just breathe.
1: There's so many voices telling us how to be better and what to do, but no one is saying stop. And then return to the chaos without the chaos returning to you.
4: Because everything that goes flat can be fixed, but you have to slow down before it gets too late to reconnect to the source that can heal and fix your flat.

Sometimes those things that have been placed in your heart can take a lot of work. Next on Keep the Faith, a story of perseverance despite difficult circumstances on the journey towards accomplishing one's dreams.

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1: I'm Keith Stevens. The pathways of our life can be rather unpredictable. Jessica Honegger is the CEO of Noonday Collection, and she discovered that firsthand during the process of adopting a son from Rwanda. Little did she know, it would also lead to selling jewelry and accessories sourced around the world. The title of her new book, Imperfect Courage, describes how that journey began.
2: My beginning was very, very small and very, very scary. I wanted to adopt a little boy from Rwanda. My husband and I had brought two kids into our home the old-fashioned way, but when it came time to our third child, we really landed on international adoption. He had a little boy for us, and this little boy was waiting for us in Rwanda. And we knew that I needed to do something in order to raise money to bring him home. My friends living in Uganda had been working with artisans there to make beautiful things, but they were just sitting collecting dust in a storage unit here in America. And they knew we were in a financial pinch. They knew that we wanted to adopt. And they also had a dream that they could eventually sell these goods here in America. And so they said, Jessica, we've got these goods. Why don't you just sell them? Over 60 women came into my home that night. They absolutely loved the items from Africa that were for sale. Everything sold. And I had a little boy in Rwanda that was counting on that. So Jack's home now. He wouldn't have been my hope and my why. Then I don't know if I would have been able to just simply stand up and go scared.

if you have the right character, you're going to make the right choices. And if you have the right choices, choices define the consequences in your life. So you may not be able to do anything about the circumstances of your life, but if you have the right character that makes the right choices, you'll have the right consequences, and the right consequences can always overcome, even overwhelm, the wrong circumstances of your life. You

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1: Hi, I'm Donna Cruz. What would happen if you didn't look at your differences as weird, but rather special? That made all the difference for Kevin Atlas. He was born without a full left arm, but went on to become the first person with a disability to get a Division I college basketball scholarship. He shares his story in his new book, Get in the Game.
2: Growing up, with any sort of disability, I'm presuming, kids are beautiful in the sense that they have no filter. They don't lie. They're just straight, blunt, and honest. It's just kids are so beautiful in that way. But when you are a child, everyone's asking you why you have one arm. It's very frustrating. You know, first, second, and third grade, I mean, I often came home crying from school. I used to have my sweater sleeve. If I wore two long sleeves, I put the left sleeve where my nub is, I put it in my middle pocket, the pouch, so it looked like I had two arms when I walked around so people wouldn't stare at me. I was weird about it. I was self-conscious about it. Therefore, everybody around me was. The moment I accepted it and truly embraced it, if you gave me a left-handed A, I wouldn't take it. And by having that mentality, you accept yourself, everybody around you will embrace you too. And that's how you learn to be a true leader. You can't be a leader if you can't accept yourself. No one else is going to be able to.
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Well, the left side in Jewish thought is a side of severity. It's a side of strict justice. It's a side of fire. Well, when we live from a place of fire, judgment, our relationships, our nets, our impact on the world is going to remain empty. The right side is a side of loving kindness. And so when we fish from a place of kindness, doing good, then our nets are going to be full and we're going to have a full life and make a great impact on those around us.

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6: Hey guys, this is Haley Weary. I'm an area coordinator for First Priority here in Northeast Tennessee. The Weekend of Prayer over students across the state of Tennessee is coming up. It's every year, the first full weekend of August. This year, it means it's the first and second. Our goal is to have a prayer walk on every kindergarten through college campus, and this is where you get involved. We'd love for you and your church to adopt a school and set up a prayer walk on the first or the second and make sure that that school is prayed for and the students are prayed over before the school year starts, and then just continue prayer for the rest of the year. For more information, you can find us online at Pray4StudentsTN. That's pray, the number four, students with an S at the end, TN, and also on social media.
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8: But the doctor was very concerned that if they didn't get a water bottle or some way to keep the baby warm at night, the baby's life could be in jeopardy. Here we are, 4 hours from the nearest town. There's no way we're going to get a water bottle out here that's

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1: Hi, I'm Donna Cruz. When it's personal and things look impossible, sometimes it's hard to believe that the things we pray for could actually happen. Our friend Max Licato is a pastor and New York Times best-selling author, having written almost 100 books, including Anxious for Nothing and Before Amen, The Power of a Simple Prayer.
2: One of my favorite stories is about a missionary. She was working in a medical clinic in the Congo, somewhere near the equator, about a four-hour drive from the nearest village. So it was really in a remote area. She was a physician, and one of the ladies in the village gave birth prematurely, and the mother died in childbirth. And so this physician was left with this prematurely born baby. This baby happened to have an older sister, so there was a sibling. She found a water bottle that burst. And this water bottle was a hot water bottle, and they needed it to put next to the baby to keep the newborn warm at night. They didn't have another one, but the doctor was very concerned that if they didn't get a water bottle or some way to keep the baby warm at night, the baby's life could be in jeopardy. Well, of all things, she mentioned that story or that problem to a group of children the next day to whom she had ministered for several years. And this 10-year-old girl in this remote village said, well, let's give that problem to Jesus. And the missionary, of course, thought to herself, well, yeah, but here we are 4 hours from the nearest town. There's no way we're going to get a water bottle out here that soon. And the girl was insistent. I remember her name was Ruth. And so she prayed. She said, Lord, please send a water bottle to this baby. And while you're at it, send a doll to help the sad sister who lost her mother. Well, wouldn't you know it? That afternoon, a parcel arrived. And according to the testimony of this missionary, they had not received a parcel in months. She opened the parcel, and wouldn't you know, inside it, there was a water bottle. And the water bottle was a part of a package that had been sent by a Sunday school class 5 months earlier. A water bottle and a baby doll. Does that mean that every time we pray, there's going to be that specific of an answer? Well, it might. It might. Or it could be that God's answer will be increased peace, increased understanding, increased wisdom. You just keep praying. You keep trusting Him. You never know what answers may come in this afternoon's mail.

Here's the thing about love. It only takes one person to start the cycle of love back up. It only takes one person loving so the other person can respond. If I show a gesture of love, my husband can love in return more easily. I've learned that if I want my marriage to change, I can't wait for somebody else to do anything about it. I can only do what I can control. So love.

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3: I'm Scott Valentine with an encouraging thought on Keep the Faith. 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
2: I'm facing major rare shoulder replacement surgery. In the meantime, I have been practicing with the choir at church to sing. In the meantime, I also have to have a procedure on the base of my spine. And it was originally scheduled for the 13th. And I told my doctor's nurse, I said, if it's on the 13th, I won't be able to sing at church on the 14th. And so me and two friends have been praying for 2.5 weeks that the Lord would open a door, and I got a phone call today from my doctor's office, and they've been able to change the base of my spine procedure so that I can sing on the 14th at church. God, He cares even about the most simple things that may be simple to our hearts.
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1: Well, hi, and welcome to Keep the Faith. I'm Donna Cruz. Maybe you feel like you could use a second chance today, but you're not sure you deserve it.
2: And I'm Keith Stevens. Second and third and fourth chances are found here in songs and stories filled with encouragement that sound a little bit like this. You're the

0: even when we've blown it, God's grace is there to pick us up and get us moving again. God is a God of second chances. He knows our frailty and the dumb things we do that can cause things to go poorly for us.
1: I need to ask each one of you, and I went around in a circle and I asked each one to forgive me. And I looked them in the eyes, and they looked me in the eyes, and each one said, "We forgive you."
2: So you messed up, and it seems like there's no way you deserve a second chance. Next on Keep the Faith, encouragement that life can get better no matter who you are.

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1: Hey, I'm Keith Stevens. Sometimes you can mess up so bad that you feel like there's no way that you can have a second chance. Well, the good news is that's not true. No matter who you are, there's hope. Nancy Alcorn is the president of Mercy Multiplied, a faith-based residential program for young women struggling with life-controlling issues. Now, she's written books like her latest, Treatment or Transformation, 13 Real Stories, Why You Can't Argue with a Changed Life.
2: I think of my friend Dave Ramsey. One of the greatest mistakes he ever made was getting so far in debt that when the crash happened, you know, he had to file for bankruptcy. And he prayed, God, what do you want me to do? And God said, I want you to write a book and tell everybody all the stupid things that you did wrong so that they won't ever do those stupid things again. And Dave would tell you that if he was sitting here. But he's helped so many people out of financial ruin because he was willing to tell his story. And God met him where he was. Bankrupt, little bitty kids at home, his wife trying to figure out, do I really want to stay with you? And they have the greatest marriage. Their kids all work in Ramsey Solutions. God doesn't love Dave Ramsey or me or the Mercy Girls any more than he does anyone out there listening. He loves you, and he doesn't want you to be beating yourself up over mistakes that you made.

0: There are two great tasks in life and going a healthy direction. You've got to do the first task, which is to find yourself, getting healthy from the inside out. But once you find yourself, the second great task of life is to lose yourself. You live your life in the service of others, but you can only do that when you're healthy first. Because we don't reproduce what we say, we only reproduce who we are.
1: So

0: This is Keep the Faith.
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0: Rally Outside. 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
1: Some people just won't listen. When the worst happens, you can choose something better than, I told you so. 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
1: Hi, I'm Donna Cruz. We all make mistakes and need to begin again. Dan Wild understands the importance of second chances. He's a musician and author of several books, including A Well-Worn Path.
2: When my daughter was in her early teens, we gave her the gift of a digital camera that she desperately wanted to document her blossoming social life. We told her how important it was for her to take good care of such an expensive piece of technology, that if anything happened to it, she would need to replace it herself. Of course, through negligence, she left it in a sports bag and it got wet, so the camera died an early death. Well, we weren't about to replace it because we wanted her to learn a vital lesson. Take care of your things. Well, she couldn't afford a new camera, of course, and she moped around the house, devastated. My wife came to me later that night and suggested that maybe this was an opportunity to teach our daughter a different kind of lesson, the lesson of second chances. We decided to give her a new camera for her birthday as a demonstration that even when we've blown it, God's grace is there to pick us up and get us moving again. God is a God of second chances. He knows our frailty and the dumb things we do that can cause things to go poorly for us. But in those moments, He provides second chances, fresh opportunities to start again that leave us astounded by His grace.

When our pain becomes so great, there is a time, I believe, when everyone will say enough is enough. And when we get to that place where our pain outweighs the pleasure, the sick pleasure that we're getting from, you know, this self-loathing, then I think we will reach out for truth. And when we do, it changes everything. My

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4: 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They are new every morning. Great is your faithfulness. That's just one of God's promises from Lamentations chapter 3 that you hear on 88.3 WCQR. God's mercy and forgiveness never run out. His mercy still heals. His grace still changes lives. No past is too messy. No failure is too great. You're never beyond the reach of God's redeeming love. 88.3 WCQR.

0: 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But when it's for a fourth chance, it can feel even harder.
1: They all said, oh, no, Mom, you don't need to ask our forgiveness. I said, yes, I need to ask each one of you. And I went around in a circle and I asked each one to forgive me.

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1: Hi, I'm Keith Stevens. Second chances? Well, I feel like a tough thing to ask for, but what happens when you need more than just a second chance, but a third and a fourth? Ruth Graham is one of the daughters of the late Billy Graham and has experienced several failed marriages. She shares about her experiences and what she's learned about second chances in her book, Forgiving My Father, Forgiving Myself.
2: After the fourth marriage ended, and I just felt really badly that I put my kids through all that mess. One Easter Sunday, we were sitting in the backyard of my daughter's house, and I asked them all to come. I wanted to talk to them. But I had each one of them, I said, I need to ask your forgiveness. And I went to each, and they all said, oh, no, Mom, you don't need to ask our forgiveness. I said, yes, I need to ask each one of you. And I went around in a circle, and I asked each one to forgive me. And I looked them in the eyes, and they looked me in the eyes, and each one said, we forgive you. You know, and as a mom, you're supposed to have it all together. But my kids knew I didn't have it all together. But I knew I needed to ask their forgiveness because I had dragged them through a lot of mess. We talk about forgiveness as being a gift we give ourselves or a way to get healthy emotionally or a letting go of something. But forgiveness isn't about us at all. It's about God. Forgiveness is a sacrament. Forgiveness is holy. And I think that we miss that part of it because we're so concerned about ourselves and how we feel. We can give our wounds to God and make them sacred. In my weakest

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0: And losing was the greatest teacher I ever had. You know, I lost dead last, competition after competition. And when you're a boy in skating, like, if you medal and you're a girl, you're good. 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I was coming in dead last a lot in humiliating ways of just falling and falling and falling. And I look at that and it allowed me to understand failure is something to be embraced.
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1: When I was born, it was just me and my older brother, Trey, and in a really tragic accident, my older brother died 3 days after Christmas when he was 2 years old. And it devastated my parents. Nothing is worse than losing your own child. Our family was trying so hard to heal, and the Christian counselor told my parents they should try again for a little boy. And so they tried again, and they had my little sister, Claire, and they tried again, and they had my little sister, Carly, and they tried one more time. And they had my little sister, Kathleen, and the hole was never filled. And what's interesting is that from age 3 until age 12, I prayed every single night so hard for a brother. And I never told my mom or my dad or anything. It's funny, he heard the prayer of a 3-year-old girl at night as she went to sleep. When I was 12 years old, my mom had it laid on her heart one night that to adopt somebody. And after a year-long process, we came home with my baby brother, Marshall. And he was the biggest miracle ever. And if my brother Trey hadn't have died, I wouldn't have had my 3 best friends, my little sisters, and my precious brother Marshall. We'll always miss my brother and we'll always feel the pain of my brother's loss. But because God closed that one door, 4 more opened in my life. And so if anybody out there is feeling pain or feeling anger, or you don't understand why God did what he did or why your life is where it's at, there's a reason, and God's love is so strong, and you will see it through.

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1: 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I'm Keith Stevens.
2: And I'm Donna Cruz. 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
1: Only once we see them can we confront them and actually turn into the kind people that we want to be. With every act of love, we bring the kingdom
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1: Hi, I'm Donna Cruz. It's been built into our souls, the desire to laugh and shout and dance and eat. It's good to celebrate, especially after such a hard time. But sometimes you celebrate because you're worth it. Besides his multitude of hits over almost 40 years now, Michael W. Smith has written a book. It's called The Way of the Father, and shares stories and lessons from his own dad. One of them revolves around baseball and finding a reason to celebrate.
2: I mean, the great baseball story is we had this little league team, and we were the, I think we were the Dodgers or whatever, and we were awful. You know, we had 16 games and we'd lost 15 games, and you know, the winners got to go to Dairy Queen. And it was, Dairy Queen was a big deal in my little town of Canova, West Virginia. So I remember that first game, we got beat like 30-0. It was just, and you know, as 7, 8, 9 year olds, you just thought the world would come to an end. We're all just heads hanging down. And my dad would come in that dugout going, "Boys, we'll get them next time. Let's go to Dairy Queen." We went to Dairy Queen 15 times, and you know, these teams in there that had annihilated us would look at us going, "What are you guys doing in here? We just killed you, you know?" And then that 16th game, and I remember that game. I was on second base. I can't remember, and we were tied, and it was the last inning, and we were the home team, and somebody hit a single, and I scored the winning run. We won 3-2. And you thought we had won the World Series. We were just going completely crazy in that dugout. And then my dad walked in and said, "Boys, great job. Let's go to Dairy Queen."

simply ask yourself one question: what is my next right thing? The truth is, when we have those big decisions to make, rarely is it time right now to make it. Usually we have a little bit of space and maybe we can do one next right thing. And sometimes the next right thing is go take a shower, go to bed, think about it tomorrow. But that question can begin to carry us long term into those big decisions, one step at a time. If they-

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2: Hi, I'm Keith Stevens. Life can get so busy with everything that's going on that it's hard to even come to a complete stop at a stop sign. Nicole Johnson feels the tension. Over the years, her dramatic presentations have been a big hit with women of faith. She's also written books like Fresh Brewed Life and Creating Calm in the Center of Crazy.
3: I'm very guilty of just being as fragmented as everybody else, just running from thing to thing. You know, I don't know if you've ever seen these. My kids have these little hex bugs, and you turn them on. They're like little, almost like little roaches, and they just vibrate. And they just run into walls, and they keep going. They never stop until they can't go anymore, until the battery dies. Like the Energizer Bunny, I guess. There's so many voices telling us how to be better and what to do, but no one is saying stop. It's the only place I find that is maybe the safest for God to speak into and then return to the chaos without the chaos returning to you. That's where amazing things happen.

So many times I've heard it said that hurt people hurt people. But I believe that in all of this, I've been given a revelation that supersedes even that particular perspective. I believe that healed people heal people. I believe that those who have walked through it have a voice into the lives of those who are walking through it. And healed people actually have the capacity to be instrumental in helping the healing process in others.

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4: 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I'm an area coordinator for First Priority here in Northeast Tennessee. The Weekend of Prayer over students across the state of Tennessee is coming up. It's every year, the first full weekend of August. This year, it means it's the first and second. Our goal is to have a prayer walk on every kindergarten through college campus, and this is where you get involved. 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
6: 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I had a flat tire.

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2: It was a 90-degree day at the beach, and my little family and I had spent the morning tooling around on our beach bikes, getting coffee and donuts. My 2-year-old daughter was delighted to be in her bike seat behind me, so we just kept going. We explored a little further than we had intended to until it happened. Miles away from home, with no one we knew close by, I came to an abrupt stop in the bike lane. I had a flat tire. And thinking we could ride it out by simply going slowly, we cautiously continued. But after about 3 minutes of attempting to do so, it got worse. The tire literally popped out, burst off the rim, leaving the metal wheel to scrape horrifically against the pavement. Telling yourself that you're just gonna ride this out and let something work itself out in life, just like with that bike, well, it just doesn't often work. When you have a flat tire, as we often do in our souls when we feel disconnected from God, we need to fix it immediately, or you're gonna find yourself like I did, stranded on the side of the road of life. And we ended up doing a lot of walking that day in that oppressive heat, and it took a long time to get home and eventually back to the beach, but we got everything reconnected and reinflated, and we were able to ride again. Because everything that goes flat can be fixed, but you have to slow down before it gets too late to reconnect to the source that can heal and fix your flat.

0: on my mind.
1: We are intentional about everything in life, about how we date, how we get married, how we have kids, how we train our kids, where we get our career, staying in shape and all that. But we're so accidental about friendships. Well, I saw him on the lawn, saw him at a soccer game, met him in a movie. Well, don't be that way. Be intentional.
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1: Hey guys, this is Haley Weary. I'm an area coordinator for First Priority here in Northeast Tennessee. The Weekend of Prayer over students across the state of Tennessee is coming up. It's every year, the first full weekend of August. This year, it means it's the first and second. Our goal is to have a prayer walk on every kindergarten through college campus, and this is where you get involved. We'd love for you and your church to adopt a school and set up a prayer walk on the first or the second and make sure that school is prayed for and the students are prayed over before the school year starts, and then just continue prayer for the rest of the year. For more information, you can find us online at Pray4StudentsTN. That's pray, the number four, students with an S at the end, TN, and also on social media.
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Zephaniah 3:17. The Lord your God is with you, the mighty warrior who saves. He will take great delight in you. In his love, he will no longer rebuke you, but will rejoice over you with singing. 88.3 WCQR.

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1: Psalm 30 verse 1 says, I will extol you, O Lord, for you have drawn me up and have not let my foes rejoice over me. David begins this psalm by praising God for lifting him from a dark place and saving him from near death. But he also says that God has not let my foes rejoice over me. There has always been a kind of person who enjoys watching others fall. David certainly had his enemies, a type of person who delights in the misery of others. Today we might call this the internet. But if we're honest, we find this inclination in our hearts too. It's why we're drawn to the public spectacle of celebrity divorce, or a documentary about the crash and burn of someone prominent, or the comment section on a YouTube video slandering some Christian leader. Sinful human nature delights in the downfall of others. But here, David reminds us that God protects his saints, those who trust in him, from that kind of malicious destruction. If we delight in the downfall of others, we are opposing God. But if we cling to God, he holds on to us. He saves us and preserves us from the attacks of those who oppose him.
0: Author speaker Barnabas Piper is a pastor at Emmanuel Nashville. 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

Because of the Lord's great love, we are not consumed, for His compassions never fail. They are new every morning. Great is your faithfulness. 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God's mercy and forgiveness never run out. His mercy still heals. His grace still changes lives. No past is too messy. 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
1: Hey guys, this is Haley Weary. I'm an area coordinator for First Priority here in Northeast Tennessee. The Weekend of Prayer over students across the state of Tennessee is coming up. It's every year, the first full weekend of August. This year, it means it's the first and second. Our goal is to have a prayer walk on every kindergarten through college campus, and this is where you get involved. We'd love for you and your church to adopt a school and set up a prayer walk on the first or the second, and make sure that that school is prayed for and the students are prayed over before the school year starts, and then just continue prayer for the rest of the year. For more information, you can find us online at Pray4StudentsTN. That's Pray, the number 4, students with an S at the end, TN, and also on social media.
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1: Thank you so much for joining us this weekend. I'm sitting down with Haley from First Priority. Haley, can you tell us a little bit about what First Priority is and what your role there is?
2: First Priority is a ministry that unites churches around middle and high school campuses to empower students to be missionaries to their schools. So students create a campus club. They lead and do everything. It's student-led and adult-mentored, and their goal is to take the hope of Christ to every student, so to share the gospel with every student before they graduate from that campus. It's our way of making sure every student has a chance to hear the gospel before they move on in life.
1: Yeah, that's awesome. Now, what does your role look like with First Priority?
2: I am an area coordinator for First Priority. I have oversee the six most northeast counties in Tennessee, and I'm also a trainer, so I do a lot of training around the region, around the country.
1: Mm-hmm. Now, what is your week now with being a trainer and working with these schools? What does a typical week look like for you? Which I know summer is a little bit different.
2: Yes.
1: So with all the schools being out, but I'd love to know, what a typical week looks like for you.
2: Well, during a normal school week, Mondays is staff meetings and prepping for the week. It's more of the logistics and all of the desk work. But Tuesday, Wednesday, Thursday, Friday, I'm at a club every morning, most afternoons after school. Sometimes some of our clubs meet during lunch, so I'm delivering food and visiting clubs at lunch. And those are long. You sit through four different lunches or whatever in a certain school. Mm-hmm. I am regularly meeting once a month in each county. I'm meeting with youth pastors and pastors and other people engaged in youth ministry, treating them to lunch and networking them across the country or across the region, and raising funds. We were totally supported by local businesses and individuals, and so we're doing fundraising all at the same time. Mm-hmm. And it's mostly networking people for fundraising and for ministry and schools and training adults and training students. So at the last I looked, I have about 450 individuals and churches that I network on a regular basis. So
1: that's a lot.
2: Communication and saying hello to people is about the main thing I do.
1: Yeah, that'd be a lot to manage. How did you first get involved with First Priority?
2: I worked with a ministry here in town called Ground Zero. I started in 2000, and that was a ministry. I came in. I was hired as the campus ministry coordinator.
1: Okay,
2: it was my first ministry job. So I'd been a volunteer youth pastor before, but didn't know what campus ministry was. And they gave me a strategy, and I started utilizing it. And we had clubs in about 40 different schools at that time.
1: Yeah,
2: and about halfway through my 8 years there, someone said, "Hey, there's a gentleman coming to Greenville that is a campus ministry expert, and you need to go meet him and hear him speak."
1: Yeah.
2: So I said, okay, I'll go. And I drove out to Greenville and sat down and listened to a man explain exactly what I'd been doing for 4 years. He was the founder of First Priority. His name is Benny Prophet. He's from Newport, Tennessee. So he's from this area. And what I learned that day was we had borrowed the strategy of First Priority and we're utilizing it here, just not calling it First Priority.
1: Yeah.
2: So he became a mentor of mine. And that ministry that I was with dissolved in about four more years after that. He asked me to come to work for him. I went to work for him for a year. And in that time frame, decided we needed First Priority here. So we established First Priority in 2010. And been doing that ever since.
1: Yeah. And now what you talked about how, you didn't really work in ministry prior to that. What inspired you to start serving the students?
2: Well, my wife and I both had very similar experiences when we were young teenagers. Mm. We accepted Christ and we both had bad experiences in churches. I wouldn't call it church hurt.
1: Yeah.
2: But it was enough discouragement to take both of our families from becoming regular attenders to being, I call them, keisters. We went to church on Christmas and Easter, and the rest of the time we sat at home on our keisters. But when we got married, we both professed Christianity. We just weren't active in church. And we got pregnant shortly after we got married and said, well, it's time to be serious. And we rededicated our lives at the church I had a bad experience with. And the next week, the youth pastor of the church came to us and said, I'm looking for adults to teach youth. Would you be willing to teach a class? And we're like, we haven't been in church in 15 years. We're not going to teach anything. But within a month, we had a organization approach us, a group of people starting a ministry called Straight Street. And I grew up we were living in Galax, Virginia at the time, a very small town, about 8,000 people. And there was nothing for teenagers to do. And the idea of Straight Street was that it was based on, that's where Saul was sent to meet a man on Straight Street, where he heard the gospel. So we created an organization that once a month we did an event just to give kids something to do in this small town, keep them running the roads and doing the wrong things. And we got involved with that, and we saw 400, 500 kids on a Friday night, Saturday night show up for games and fun and a gospel message and a band, and realized we loved teenagers at that point. A year later, from the time we'd rededicated our lives, the youth pastor came back to us and said, well, I'm leaving. I'm going to plant a church in Ohio, and I think you guys would make the best couple to run the youth ministry. By that time, I knew I loved kids, and I still didn't know what I was doing.
1: Yeah.
2: But I knew God was calling me into that. So I volunteered as the youth pastor there for 8 years and started out with 12 kids, four different cliques that didn't like each other. I was clueless, but through God's grace, we went from 12 to 120.
1: Wow.
2: In about 3 years, and we ran that for a long time. People ask me, how'd you grow that ministry? So I didn't do anything. God did first. And second, the kids did. The kids are the ones inviting their friends.
1: Yeah.
2: I just made it a place that were loved and told the truth. And then about halfway through that time, it's too long of a story to tell.
1: Yeah.
2: But halfway through that time, when I had 8 kids accept Christ in one day, people started telling me, this is what you're supposed to do for a living.
1: Yeah.
2: And I knew it too, but I was working for family, working for my parents, running businesses. And I told God, I can't just up and leave.
1: Yeah.
2: I've got commitments. I've got to honor my family. And so I said, I used the word five, or number five. So I had 5 things that were in the way. And over the next 2 or 3 years, God removed all 5 of those.
1: Wow.
2: Including shutting down the family business in a good way.
1: Yeah.
2: And freed me up to do ministry. And I looked for churches that would take me. I had no education, so very few churches were interested in me. I looked at seminary and traveled to several different seminaries. I just didn't feel that where God wanted me, and came to visit a ministry here called Ground Zero in Johnson City in December of 1999, and pulled up on it, and we're like, these guys didn't look very impressive. We'll give them 15 minutes of our time. Spent 12 hours there that day.
1: Wow.
2: And before we knew it, before we left that night, we knew that's where we were supposed to be. We had to give them the answer. Well, we'll pray about it. Right?
1: Yeah.
2: You can't just say yes. And so God threw me into that ministry. And I've been doing campus ministry for 26 years now with 2 different organizations. And I'm loving every minute of it.
1: That's amazing. And now, why is it so important for students to have kind of a place to be, to, you know, explore their faith and encourage others?
2: Well, right now, the world wants to give them every other answer besides the truth.
1: Yeah.
2: And they're all seeking the truth. One of the cool things about this young generation right now, they've seen the failure of everything their parents and before them put their faith in, and the stuff besides Christianity. And they know there's something out there bigger and better. Government's not going to be their savior. Social media and all that, all the electronics, all that technology is not going to be their savior. And so they're looking.
1: Yeah.
2: And the important reason, the public schools are not designed to give them more than an education, not designed to give them the truth about religion and about God.
1: Yeah.
2: So they need a place at school where they can hear the truth. We're not against any other club. We support the same right for any student to meet for any reason, but they also need to have the right to meet as Christians. And that's the Equal Access Act, which makes that legal.
1: Yeah.
2: First Amendment rights. And they can create a place to have the common faith together, to hear about God, share about God. About half the kids that come to our middle school clubs don't attend church anywhere. So the only faith they're hearing is what they're hearing at in the clubs. We want them in churches. That's our ultimate goal, you know, plugged into a church. But they're coming to hear the gospel. They're hearing truth. They know that they're cared about and loved. And we have atheists coming. We have other religions coming because they know this is a place that they'd be trusted.
1: Yeah,
2: and they're loved, and they hear the truth. Yeah. And so I guess the answer to your question is that they all need a place to hear what's real.
1: Mm, amen.
2: And they're craving that right now.
1: Oh, I believe that 100%. Now, how does First Priority equip these students, you know, to, you know, have or to make a positive difference in their community and, you know, and on their campus?
2: Well, when they start a club at school, we give them all the tools and resources they need to carry out that club. We use what we call a hope cycle. We used to call it EPIC. It changes about every 7 years. We go into a hope cycle because our vision statement is to take the hope of Christ to every student.
1: Yeah.
2: HOPE is an acronym, H-O-P-N-E. It stands for to help. It stands for opportunity. It stands for prepare. And it stands for encounter. Mm-hmm. So the first week is Help Week, and that's helping students understand the gospel and be able to share it. Mm. So they're learning a gospel tool. I think there's about six gospel tools they'll learn throughout the year, anywhere from a bracelet with four symbols of God loves you, sin divides you, Christ redeems you, will you respond? They learn how to share the gospel through those tools on that first week, and they get those tools in hand. The second week is opportunity. So it's all about how do you get chances to share this story? Yeah. How do you get into conversations about it? How do you look for? What do you pray about? How do you, and how do you know what's right to say, what to say? So looking for opportunities to share the gospel. The third week is prepare week. So every believer needs to know two main things. Mm-hmm. One, they need to know what the gospel is. Because if you're not a believer and you don't know the gospel, you probably aren't a believer because that's what makes you believe the gospel.
1: Yeah, for sure.
2: The second thing every believer needs to know is how to share how the gospel has impacted them, your testimony or your witness or whatever you want to call it.
1: Yeah.
2: So the students are learning, they're preparing their personal faith stories there. So how has the gospel impacted me? In fact, right now, that's actually more important to a certain person seeking in this generation, seeking answers than actually the facts. They want to know what does this mean to you? Because they've seen truths that make no difference.
1: Yeah.
2: So this truth is the only truth, really, and it does make a difference. So they want to hear that. And then the last one is encounter. They want others to encounter Christ. So it is an opportunity for inviting friends to come. Not only are they really making an emphasis on getting those conversations about the gospel, but at the club meeting, they're inviting students to come to the club meeting. We're feeding them food, and a student gets up, shares the gospel, shares the testimony, and there's a response time. And then those kids respond on cards. Every card has five answers to it. I'm already a believer. I accepted Christ today as my Savior. I rededicated my life or reaffirmed my faith today. I'm not interested in what you had to say, and I'd like to find a church somewhere. And the student leaders take those cards and they do follow up, and with a goal of new believers get a pack of a new Bible and new follow, you know, believer test, yeah, witness, or we don't know, it's a devotion and some other little gimmicks and things. This year we're doing something different. We're putting churches, youth groups can put little invitations in there. And if a student comes to the youth group and hands that invitation over, they're going to get a gift card or something when they show up. Just encourage them to get there. Yeah. And the goal is, again, to get them in the churches. So the cycle starts over. So a student can come to know Christ, get plugged into a church, come back the next week, start learning how to share the gospel, start learning how to find opportunities to share it, start learning their testimony, and then bring their friends to gospel. So it's a snowballing effect when it's running.
1: Yeah.
2: And at the end of this past school year, we had several clubs snowballing, and they were growing like wildfire. And you're like, no, we can't stop school. Summer break, right?
1: Yeah. So, now, and talking about all the students being impacted, could you share a story of a student whose life has been changed because of First Priority?
2: Oh, there's so many of them. I'll just give you one that, because it involves students and teachers.
1: Yeah.
2: A young girl named Jordan was invited by a friend to come to Encounter Week. Her friend knew she wasn't a believer. She'd been praying for her all this time and invited her several times to come to the club, but she'd never come.
1: Yeah.
2: But this particular day, she shows up. She goes into the club meeting, and she hears a student get up and share the Roman road.
1: Yeah.
2: You know, the Romans and Ephesians, and the gospel message. On her card, she wrote, or she marked, I'm not interested. But she came back into that same classroom later that day because she had class in that room, and she knew the teacher was a believer. And she walked up to the teacher and she said, can I ask you a question? The teacher said, sure. And she asked her about the Romans road. So this went on for several days. the girl kept coming back to the club. She would come to the class and ask a question to the teacher. And at the end of the cycle, they make preparations in the club for, they plan it out. She volunteered to share her testimony on Prepare Week. Well, they pulled her aside and said, well, man, you know, the testimony is people who follow Jesus. And you don't follow Jesus, do you? And she goes, no. So why don't you take this role? Why don't you be a welcomer at the door?
1: Yeah.
2: Stand at the door, welcome people in the meeting. So she took that role. And on the day that she was asked to be a speaker and was at the door anyway, instead, another student shared their testimony. And she was obviously thinking about hard, because that afternoon she came back into the classroom and she sat down. And when the teacher got up to teach, she said, Miss So-and-so, can I just read today and not participate in class? And the teacher goes, well, what are you reading? She held up her phone. It was a Bible. She said, I'm reading the Bible. The teacher said, go right ahead. Class was over. The girl comes up to the teacher and she says, what does this mean? And she turned the phone around and it was on Romans 10:13. All those who call on the name of the Lord shall be saved.
1: Yeah.
2: Now, the coolest thing to me about this whole thing is 4 weeks earlier, she had heard that presented.
1: Yeah.
2: And it had been on her mind. She was studying that scripture as a non-believer.
1: Yeah.
2: Studying that scripture for a month.
1: Wow.
2: And the teacher said, well, let's look at the whole passage. You can't just take one verse.
1: Mm-hmm.
2: And because the girl went to her in private. Now, this is important about teachers' rights. The girl came to her in private and initiated the conversation. Yeah. So the teacher has the right to say anything she wants to say, right?
1: Mm-hmm.
2: She can't do that in a school. She can't do that publicly. She can't teach that. But a student came to her privately. And the student, as she was going through that passage, Jordan began to cry. And the teacher said, Jordan, do you want to ask Christ to be your Savior? And Jordan said, yes. And then she led her to Christ right there in the room.
1: That's incredible.
2: Now, that story goes on because she was invited to church.
1: Yeah.
2: And she chose to go to the teacher's church. So she goes to the teacher's church that following Sunday, walks forward because they say, you know, tell the church what happened.
1: Mm-hmm.
2: Makes a profession of faith at the church. The church says, we want to baptize you. We need to contact your parents. So she's living with her mother, called her mother, and the mother said, no, we don't have anything to do with church. She's not allowed to come to church. I don't want her to go back to First Priority, nothing like that.
1: Wow.
2: This was the end of the semester, at December. So we never saw her again. The kids never saw her again because when school came back, she was gone.
1: Yeah.
2: She had been moved to a different town to live with her dad. And everybody was worried because, well, she's not being fed. She's not going to church. How are we going to do anything? But come to find out, she got put into a different middle school where there was a First Priority. Her dad was more open to her being a part of it. She jumped right into that club and started going to church in that area. So that's the cool thing about First Priority. It's the students on the ground, but it's also the body of Christ working together.
1: Yeah.
2: Because these are churches sending their kids to the school as missionaries. And then the kids, when they reach their friends, the kids get plugged back in the churches. And when it's a network of churches, you step right into wherever you move to in the region, right?
1: For sure.
2: And over the country, First Priority is all around the country. So you just step right in because it's all the same thing. We're sharing the gospel and we're doing it through the cycle. You jump right in and you're just like you were. One of the cool thing, we used to hit a major leader. She was a student leader in Florida, came into high school here as a freshman because she was a middle school leader. And it was a brand new club. And so these kids are like, well, how do we learn it? She's like, I know all this.
1: Yeah.
2: And she became the teacher. She taught how it was done and all that.
1: Yeah.
2: Freshmen taught all this, you know, juniors and seniors that's how the club would run. So that's a long answer.
1: Yeah.
2: A long story, but it shows what we do. Our goal is that every student has a chance to hear.
1: Yeah.
2: Every student has a chance to be challenged because the gospel demands a response. That's why we do response cards. So I'd much rather have a student go, no, I'm not interested. Then go, whatever. Because that's not a response. Mm-hmm. At least if you say no to it, you're supposed to understand what we're saying.
1: Yeah.
2: And a lot of people fully understand the gospel and they don't want it because it's too much of a life change. They don't want to give up what they have.
1: Yeah.
2: So give them a chance to hear it. Give them a chance to respond to it. Give them a chance to go to church.
1: Yeah.
2: And then turn around and give them a chance to go reach their friends.
1: Now, how can churches, because you talked a lot about the church part, how can churches partner with First Priority to reach the students in the school?
2: Well, first and foremost, the students are the ones doing the ministry. So this is where the churches are. The churches have the students.
1: Yeah.
2: So one of the things we talk to churches about is First Priority is a tool to help you put into process what you're teaching your students anyway. one of the first things I learned, even though I wasn't educated or anything, just jump right into teenage or teen ministry, is that teenagers don't think concretely. So you can't give them concepts. You have to give them concrete examples. So most churches, most youth groups are saying, go share the gospel with your friends, right? Mm-hmm. But they don't ever give them a way of doing that. So I've always pictured, when I was a kid, if I was challenged with that, my picture of that was, well, I got to go stand on the lunchroom table. Mm. I got to hold my Bible in one hand. I got to point my finger with the other, and I got to yell, they're going to hell, you know?
1: Yeah.
2: And they don't understand. No, that's not how that works. Mm-hmm. So you give them first priority and go, this is how you share your faith. I want you to share your faith. Well, here's how I do it, right? So it puts the kids, gives them an opportunity to put their, it's because they're doing the ministry. It also gives them a chance to use their gifts and talents to lead. And so that's first and foremost, is the churches where the students are, but the churches are also where the adults are. The faculty sponsors, all of our faculty sponsors are active in a church. All of our club coaches, most of them are youth pastors, excuse me, but many of them are parents, senior pastors, just other people that care much deeply about kids. They come from the churches. Churches cover the place. Here's the four things churches do. They participate. That's what I just explained. Their people are involved in the ministry.
1: Yeah.
2: They pray. So they're covering the campuses in prayer, praying over their students. I love it when a church commissions their students as missionaries and lays hands on them before school year and sends them to school. They promote. So they're telling other churches about it. They're getting other people involved, and their congregations well informed what's going on. And then they provide. We also have churches that support financially the ministry. One way to do it is they buy those lunches I talked about, or the donuts when there's an encounter week. The other way is they give to the ministry to support the funds and the resources and the training and all that that has to happen.
1: Yeah.
2: And so that's the four ways the churches get involved. Ultimately, though, the church is what God said he will expand his kingdom through, not parachurches, not first priority. It's the church.
1: Yeah.
2: So the church has to be involved because it's the church that the gospel goes through.
1: Mm-hmm. Yeah. And I know you've been influential in First Priority in so many schools and churches, but I also know you've influenced, you know, some government as well with the Tennessee Weekend of Prayer over Students.
2: Oh,
1: I'd
2: yes.
1: love yep. to know, you know, I know that's coming up in, I believe you said the last week of July or the first week of August.
2: First weekend of August.
1: First weekend
2: first
1: of August.
2: First and second this year.
1: So first and second of August. I'd love to hear kind of the behind the scenes story of how that, what inspired you to be a part of that?
2: I learned that the state of Alabama at one point had the governor sign a, I forget what it called, governor's declaration or whatever. Mm-hmm. But every year he would sign a declaration declaring a certain day, the beginning of the school year, is a day of prayer over schools. I thought that was really cool. Why couldn't Tennessee do that? Mm-hmm. So I emailed every House of Representative and every senator in Northeast Tennessee, explained what happened in Alabama, sent them a couple of links to what was going on there, and said, I'd love to see this in Tennessee. And I got a couple of the automatic responses, you know, well, thank you for your input or whatever. And I just forgot about it. Well, I get a call, probably 6 months later. I get a call, and it's the office of one of the senators. And they said, Mr. Wary, can you be on the House of Representative floor tomorrow in Nashville at 9:30? I'm like, what?
1: That's
2: like,
1: nice notice.
2: Yes, we are implementing, we're voting through the new bill for the weekend of prayer over students across Tennessee. It was unanimously voted on yesterday by the Senate, and tomorrow would become law. Can you be there? Mm-hmm. And I said, yeah. So my wife and I packed up and we drove to Nashville, met with a senator and the representatives that had sponsored it. And they explained, the one in Alabama was inspiring. They loved that.
1: Yeah.
2: But a governor's declaration has to be done every year.
1: Mm-hmm.
2: And it's something that he signs and nobody ever hears about.
1: Yeah.
2: A law is permanent and it gets media attention.
1: Mm-hmm.
2: So they wanted to make sure it was a law. Second, they want to make sure it was a weekend.
1: Yeah.
2: Because they were thinking, when we think about it, we think Christianity and we think our denomination, but they were thinking multi-denominationally. And even because the bill is written, there's no, Christ isn't mentioned in it.
1: Yeah.
2: It's not Christian specific. Of course, the state of Tennessee. Most people think that way. But they were thinking about the Jews who worship on Saturday and the church, the Seventh-day Adventists. Were, you know, let's just make it 2 days and make it a weekend. And so we were there when they voted it. There was two people voted against it in the House of Representatives. But it was passed. And then 6 weeks later, we were invited to go to the governor's mansion and watch him sign it into law and get our pictures of that. So
1: that's cool.
2: That was 2014, I believe. And it's been going on ever since and growing every year. People are starting to become more and more aware of it, what's happening.
1: Yeah.
2: And our goal as first priority is that every single campus between kindergarten and college has an active prayer walk on the campus during those 2 weeks.
1: Okay. Now, how does that, I need a little bit more expanding on that. So what does that look like? You say you want every school in our area to have that. Is this something that they can sign up for? Is it just they choose? What does that look like for our listeners listening now? They're like, okay, hold on. That's cool. But tell me more.
2: Yes. So we'd like a church to adopt a school for camp near them for prayer. Now, this is our encouragement is to pray regularly. This is just this weekend's just a reminder to start praying, right? But the idea of a prayer walk is an individual, hopefully involved in a church, adopts a school. That individual or team of people or church as a whole chooses one of the 2 days. They choose a time, and then they choose to meet on that campus, because it's public property and the students aren't there on the weekend. So it's fine for them to meet. It's always great to tell the principals you're coming, administration coming, and some of them may say, I'd rather you not come, but they can stand on the sidewalks. They can't get, you know, miss or across the street or whatever. But 95% of our schools are happy to have somebody on campus.
1: Yeah.
2: And about 10% of them open the doors. Principals will open the doors and you can go into school and pray.
1: That's cool.
2: But so they adopt a school, they pick a day and time, and they start publicly announcing that and encourage their church to be a part of it. At the day of the event, it's up to the individual or the team that's putting it together, whether it's, hey, guys, thanks for coming. I'm going to pray. And then you spend the next hour praying how God leads you, right? Or it could be, we're going to open in prayer. And Johnny, would you pray over the school administration? Susan, would you pray over? And it's an organized time of prayer. But it's whatever this individual wants to take. But the goal is that prayer is happening on those campuses. And there's some really cool stories that's happened that I've been told from those things. And if you've got time, I'll tell you a couple of those.
1: I would love, yes, please.
2: All right. So one of my favorite stories is we had a mother call us. And she said, I went to my daughter's high school to pray. And my daughter's not a believer, wasn't a believer. And I begged her to go with me. And she goes, no, I'm not going to that. So she went without the daughter. At the prayer walk, they said, anybody have students here? And of course, we want to pray over those students. And this lady says, yeah, pray for my daughter. She's not a believer, right? She's been taught. She knows. We drag her to school or church every year, or every day, I mean, every weekend. And she's just not a follower. Her heart was for her. So they prayed over that girl. Mom goes home, opens the door, and the daughter greets her at the door and says, what'd you do? And the mother goes, what do you mean? What did you do at that prayer walk? The mother goes, what are you asking that for? She goes, something happened, and I know it was you. But while you were gone, I was struck by the Holy Spirit and convicted of my sins, and I asked him to be my Savior, Lord and Savior there. Happened while they were praying, right?
1: That's incredible.
2: Had a church go to a college, secular college, and got a phone call with the administration, not the president, but the secretary, whoever they talked to, we're going to tell the president about this. Well, the president calls and says, can you be here on Monday or whatever, right?
1: Yeah.
2: Pastor says, sure, I'll be there. He walks into the room. It's a board meeting. Every college, head of every college of the university was sitting at the board table. And the president of the college said, the president of the university said, these are all our presidents of the colleges. They've all brought 5 to 10 prayer points for each of their colleges. And they would like you to walk the campus and pray over each of their colleges, because each of them had a quarter on the campus.
1: Yeah.
2: So that's how their prayer walk went. The next year, they call again, and the principal says, yeah, come. Instead of walking to a board meeting, he already had the prayer requests out. Here's printed. He said, let me show you what we've done. They had set up a walking tour. Out in front of every college was a board, built little platform with how you can pray over that. And they're permanent. They weren't temporary things. It was a permanent. It's a secular college that did this.
1: Wow.
2: How you can pray over it. And they had already set up the prayer walk. And as far as I know, that's still on that campus and they're still praying over it.
1: That's incredible. Yeah. Now, for those listening to say, you know, maybe we have, you know, a lot of church leaders listening, lay leaders, whatever it may be, that said, you know what, I would love to find out more information. Where can they go to, one, find out more information about First Priority and find out more information about, you know, what their church can do or the schools that their churches can pray for during the Tennessee weekend of prayer over students?
2: Okay. So First Priority, that's a website. It's firstpriority.org. If you want the local, firstpriority.org gets you the national level.
1: Okay.
2: You add /Northeast Tennessee, NETN.
1: Okay.
2: That's the local ministry here. And when I say I oversee the six counties, but I have a team, two other guys that oversee the other six counties. So we're actually from Sevier County to Bristol. We're that big of a territory. The Tennessee District 1, I think, Congressional District 1.
1: Okay.
2: So that's what we encompass. So you can go to firstpriority.org/NETN, Northeast Tennessee.
1: Okay.
2: And I'll give you my phone number, too. My phone number, 423-676-3585. And anybody in this listening area, even though we're in Northeast Tennessee, if you're sitting in North Carolina, sitting in Virginia, we can help you do this ministry there, too.
1: Okay.
2: I may not be able to drive into Roanoke, Virginia. I don't know how far y'all go, but just say whatever. Mm-hmm. But we can help you from a distance.
1: Yeah.
2: And we actually have a whole program set up now to help people that don't have a local First Priority to help start the ministry.
1: That's awesome.
2: As far as the weekend of prayer, that website is pray4students.tn. So pray4students.tn.org. And that's our social media for both of those two.
1: Okay.
2: First Priority, NETN, and pray4students.tn. You can find the prayer thing is only on Facebook right now.
1: Okay.
2: But the First Priority one's on all the platforms we can find. We don't have a TikTok. I'm not into that yet. So we don't have a TikTok, but everything else you can find. And the phone number is the same if you're interested in finding. Now, this is all over the state, too. So they're the First Priority in Nashville organizes prayer and all the Nashville things. And we have some contacts in Chattanooga and some contacts in Memphis.
1: Yeah.
2: That if you're interested in praying, we want you praying.
1: Mm-hmm.
2: And we'll help you. You find the resources on the website. You can find bulletin inserts for your church. You can find prayer agendas. You can find logos and stuff to put out, promotion, social media, and the history of it. And you can actually see the law, what you call it, the proclamation of the law.
1: Yeah.
2: The certificates there as well.
1: That's awesome. Well, Haley, thank you so much for what you are doing and continuing to invest in students in local churches to really help equip them to not just, you know, teach kids about Jesus, but to make disciples, you know, that they are out there on the front lines right now being missionaries. And so that I just want to say thank you for doing that. I know it can be a lot of work, a lot of difficulty doing anything in ministry is. And so I just want to encourage you, just keep going.
2: Thank you very much. Students are indigenous missionaries to their to their culture and their schools.
1: Yeah.
2: And we try forever as foreign missionaries to reach that generation, but they make the best missionaries because they're indigenous missionaries. And it's great to see a kid. I love the salvations.
1: Yeah.
2: I love seeing kids plugged into church, but what really gets me going is watching students do that.
1: Yeah.
2: Because they lead a friend to Christ and they go off to college. Nobody's ever going to convince them. They don't know. There's no such thing as God.
1: Yeah.
2: Because they've seen him change people. They've seen him at work and he's changed them themselves, you know, so it's exciting to watch God work in students, and they're the church of today. They're not church of the future.
1: Yeah.
2: They're the church of the day.
1: Amen.
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Zephaniah 3:17. The Lord your God is with you, the mighty warrior who saves. 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
1: 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His mercy still heals. His grace still changes lives. 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

0: We are Rhonda and Adam, and so glad we get to spend some time with you this morning here at 88.3 WCQR.
1: True or false, following Jesus is about proving how much you can do.
0: It's not.
1: No, false.
0: I feel like it is that. Yeah.
1: No. We try. We try to do that, but that is not true. It is about staying close enough to hear his voice, because your faith grows one step at a time. And it's about surrender. It's not about doing more and taking on more. It's giving up more and surrendering it to him. But I'm going to tell you, every step with him is going to lead you further down the road. It's never wasted.
0: That's right. Yeah.
1: So if you want to slow down and deepen your walk with Christ, stay close. Do not measure your faith by how fast you're moving. Measure it by how closely you're walking with Jesus.

You know that feeling when a song speaks to where you are? That doesn't have to end when you leave the car. The WCQR app keeps encouragement with you all day long.

0: Good morning, and thanks for joining us. We are so glad we get to spend some time with you today. We are Rhonda and Adam here at 88.3 WCQR.
1: I'm going to have so much fun with the story. I am.
0: Rhonda just told me like the topic, and I thought she was making it up.
1: No, in southern Spain, there is a herd of rescued donkeys that are part of wildfire prevention. These are firefighting donkeys.
0: See, this is my problem. Rhonda finds these stories, and I just don't believe her.
1: So they don't carry water hoses in their mouth or buckets on their back. They rely on a healthy appetite. This sounds like a job for me, because for about 7 hours a day, they graze on the dry grass, the shrubs, and all that vegetation that becomes dangerous during the hot, dry season when all the wildfires happen.
0: So it's like prevention.
1: Yeah, because donkeys eat a bunch of things that like sheep don't or horses don't. So they've just turned these donkeys loose, and they're basically eating the stuff that most easily catches on fire. And I love the name. They have formed a nonprofit called El Burrito Feliz. Now, a burrito means a little donkey. It's not just something that you eat at a Mexican restaurant.
0: Look at that.
1: But El Burrito Feliz is little happy donkey. And I would be happy, too, if my job was to eat 7 hours a day.

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It's the 2026 Sunset Concert Series. 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

0: Hey, good morning, and thanks for joining us. We are Rhonda and Adam here at 88.3 WCQR, where it's time for a little bit of coffee, but most importantly, a whole lot of Jesus.
1: Not easy times to be alive, just not easy times to be alive right now. And, you know, I was talking fairly recently to my great aunt, who is in her mid-90s.
0: Wow, yeah.
1: And she kind of looked at me and she said, "I'm sorry." And I said, "For what?" And she said, "Oh, that we've just left this world for you." She said, "I feel like it is such a hard time." And she said, "Even the ones younger than you." And I thought, oh, that's so, I don't want to say negative. Like, I understood what she said.
0: Sure.
1: But all you have to do is go to the Bible to realize that hard times have existed
0: always
1: since the beginning of time. And then I want you to particularly think about the time that Jesus was alive.
0: Mm-hmm.
1: Jews were persecuted by the Romans.
0: Oh, yeah.
1: Do you think that the followers of Jesus had an easy time?
0: No.
1: They absolutely did not. Jesus did not have an easy time.
0: Not at all.
1: I mean, pretty much from the beginning, when the Pharisees heard what he was proclaiming, they wanted to put him to death. They wanted to silence him. But what did Jesus do? Could he have gotten an angel army and formed a protest and defeated the Roman army? He sure could. But he didn't. He quietly served people. He healed the sick. He administered to people. He always was interruptible and always there for them. So yeah, these are not easy times to be alive. But man, this is an amazing time to be of service to somebody else.

0: 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We are Rhonda and Adam here at 88.3 WCQR.
1: Man, what a snooze fest. Snooze fest. You hear people describe something that way? Yeah. They say snooze fest like it's a bad thing.
0: Yeah.
1: I personally would attend a snooze fest. No questions asked. Name your price.

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0: 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We are Rhonda and Adam, and this is 88.3 WCQR.
1: Not everyone is a hugger, and I respect that. I don't understand it, but I respect that.
0: I get that, yeah.
1: But if you get to the point and you're like, you like wonder if you should hug somebody or not, here are some statistics on hugging and why it's important.
0: Okay.
1: They say, this is psychologists, people smarter than me. They say the number of times that a person craves or wants a hug every day, 13 times.
0: Oh.
1: Now, you have a toddler, Adam.
0: I do.
1: Does she not approach you for hugs?
0: Oh, yeah. Yeah.
1: See, we get grown up and we get weird about it.
0: Yeah.
1: But yeah, the number of times a person craves or needs a hug in a day is about 13 times.
0: I believe that.
1: And then the number of seconds the average hug lasts is about 9 seconds.
0: Oh, yeah.
1: Which is too short.
0: Oh, okay.
1: Is what they say.
0: Oh,
1: I
0: so
1: say,
0: that's
1: not
0: too
1: just
0: short.
1: Me. I say it's too short.
0: I was thinking that was like a decent amount of time.
1: No.
0: No, not enough.
1: 20 seconds is the number of seconds for a hug to have healing properties. It literally releases serotonin in your brain.
0: Yeah.
1: It's the feel good hug. Have you ever went to hug somebody and maybe it's a little kind of stiff at first and then you just kind of, yes, exactly. Yeah. There's no other word to describe it. Like you just so hug well, hug often, hug for a long time, because I do believe that in a world where we are just increasingly disconnected, hugging is such a great way to stay connected.

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1: All right, ladies. Now, guys, you can participate too, but I do feel this is more of a feminine thing because, ladies, if you're like me, and I know a lot of you are, you go and you see a cute notebook, and it's so cute. Mm-hmm. And your imagination, especially like as back to school kind of gets a little closer, your imagination like goes to like, oh, all the stuff I could put in there. You do. I just love colored pens and that.
0: All the journaling that can happen.
1: Yeah, all the journaling that can happen that usually, I'm just going to say, does not. But my intentions are good. But I want you to take one of those pretty little notebooks that you have or buy a new one. It's okay. Sure. And I want you to create a joy journal.
0: Okay. Well, now what is that?
1: Okay. Joy journal. It documents all the things that bring you joy.
0: Yeah.
1: If you saw a beautiful sunrise this morning, if the barista like gave you a little extra shot of espresso in your coffee, if your kids actually didn't fight, it can be little things. It can be big things too. It can be the promotion at work. It can be a friend of yours that was maybe battling a medical diagnosis and they came back with a great report.
0: Yeah.
1: Whatever it is, there is no particular format. It can be constructed however you want. I actually have a friend, she does this. She buys stickers.
0: Okay.
1: Now she has kids.
0: Yeah.
1: And the stickers are like, good job or way to go or, you know, just fun little sayings. But she also puts those in her journal to encourage her, which I think is cool. You can write down songs that you hear on 88.3 that bring you that moment, that praise song, activities, anything and everything that fill you with joy. And here is why. When you are having a tough day.
0: Yeah.
1: When the enemy crawls between your ears and gets in your head and tells you that everything's going wrong and your tendency is to complain or think that everything is going wrong, you grab that joy journal and you are reminded of all the little things to be grateful for.

Because of the Lord's great love, we are not consumed, for His compassions never fail. They are new every morning. Great is your faithfulness. That's just one of God's promises from Lamentations chapter 3 that you hear on 88.3 WCQR. God's mercy and forgiveness never run out. His mercy still heals. His grace still changes lives. No past is too messy. No failure is too great. You're never beyond the reach of God's redeeming love. 88.3 WCQR.

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0: 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We are Rhonda and Adam, and you are welcomed in here at 88.3 WCQR.
1: I learned two things this weekend.
0: What's that?
1: Number one, I thrive in a life of leisure.
0: Yeah. Don't we all?
1: Number two, I cannot currently afford a life of leisure.

0: Thanks for joining us. We are Rhonda and Adam, and so glad to have you here with us at 88.3 WCQR, where it is time for a little bit of coffee, but a whole lot of Jesus.
1: I wish that I could take credit for this, but I can't. I read one of the most powerful devotions last week, and the line that started it was this: God is always on time, but the devil is always early. I thought that is so true, because he will whisper fear before God speaks peace over whatever it is you're going through. He will send discouragement before you have a breakthrough, and he will try to convince you that the door is closed before God's even reached for that handle to open the door for you. He is going to make it feel like you have been forgotten when God is still working in your life. And I'm just going to tell you, look at the Bible. Look at the Bible. The Red Sea, did that look possible, Adam? It did not.
0: Not at all.
1: When they arrived at the tomb of Lazarus, what did everybody say? It's too late.
0: Yeah,
1: it's too late. It's absolutely too late. When they put Jesus in the tomb, of course, the disciples are like, that's it. Death has the final word. No, it doesn't. God wasn't late, and he isn't late for you. He will arrive at the exact moment that's going to bring him the greatest glory. So the devil may be early, but he's never been in charge of the timeline. God is always right on time.

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0: We are Rhonda and Adam, and thanks for stopping in and spending some time here with us this morning at 88.3 WCQR.
1: A little four-year-old Roman built his own village. So Roman and his mom Anna live in Concord, North Carolina, and Roman was just a lonely little boy.
0: Yeah.
1: His parents had divorced. His grandparents lived out of state, and just an active, inquisitive, sweet little boy. So he would see his neighbors out and just go, "Hey," and wave, because there were no other children in his neighborhood, mostly senior citizens.
0: Yeah.
1: And so just anybody he saw, the postman, any neighbor, just, "Hey," they started waving back. So Wade, who lived across the street, said, "I got to meet this kid. I'm going to walk across the street and just talk to this little boy that is always so sweet and smiling and waving at me."
0: I love it.
1: Well, it turns out Wade and Roman become big buddies. Forget the 55 to 60 year age difference. They were great big buddies. Roman helped him wash his car and pull up weeds in his garden and do all kinds of things.
0: Yeah.
1: And the next thing you know, it's not just Wade. Wade's like, "You got to check this kid out." So all this little section of his neighborhood, a dozen of them.
0: Yeah.
1: They start coming to Roman's birthday parties.
0: Yeah.
1: They start coming to Roman's soccer practice, his swim lessons. They're taking like video, like proud grandparents. And even his mom Anna said they are like all his grandparents, because that's what he needs. And it's the sweetest thing, because it's not just for Roman. All these neighbors who did not know each other now know each other. And so they truly, Adam, have formed your favorite word, community.
0: Community, love
1: it. They have built this community all because a four-year-old little boy took to heart, "Love thy neighbor."

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I raise a hallelujah. But your signal is weak. 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

0: 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They have a best of?
1: Have we lost Rhonda completely now?
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0: Wonder how long that took.

0: We are Rhonda and Adam, and glad to start our day off with you here at 88.3 WCQR.
1: Don't believe it. Don't believe it when a package says easy open. Have you ever seen that on a package? It's in Kevlar. Never. I don't know what they, how do they package these things and then says easy open? No.
0: Nope.
1: And it's like that's the, that right there should be a warning. That if it says easy open, that you're going to end up using your teeth, a pair of scissors.
0: Yeah.
1: A knife,
0: probably
1: a hammer,
0: opener.
1: a lightsaber. I don't know. Whatever you've got lying around, don't believe the package.

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It's the 2026 Sunset Concert Series. Thursday, July 23rd at 7 p.m. on the FunFest main stage at J. Fred Johnson Stadium in Kingsport. 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

You know that feeling when a song speaks to where you are? That doesn't have to end when you leave the car. 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

0: 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We are Rhonda and Adam, and this is 88.3 WCQR.
1: You have got what it takes, whether you believe you do or not. You've got what it takes.
0: Okay.
1: You do. Let me tell you why. Moses led sheep before he led a nation.
0: Mm.
1: David took on lions and bears before he defeated a giant. Jesus worked as a carpenter before he proclaimed the kingdom of God. So you don't think you have what it takes. God's preparation is often found in the humblest of beginnings.

0: You know, technology has been amazing for the business world because now you can take a meeting from literally anywhere. Hey, good morning to you. We are Rhonda and Adam, and thanks for joining us here at 88.3 WCQR.
1: Oh, Zoom. If you didn't know what Zoom was in 2020, you found out what Zoom was because everything started happening there, which, of course, is virtual meetings, video and audio. So I saw this. I'm like, and I told Adam, I said, this can't be real. Which, okay, there's a guy in South Korea who gets on a roller coaster. A pretty high-speed roller coaster. Mm-hmm. He puts like a green screen kind of poster board behind him and has his laptop and joins a Zoom meeting while he is on the roller coaster. And it is hilarious to see because he's got the green screen, he has his Zoom set on just it looks like a normal office behind him.
0: Right,
1: but of course, he's on a roller coaster, so he's bouncing around. His cheeks are going back. His hair's blowing. And they're like, what's going on? He's like, oh, it's a little breezy in here. It's just a little...
0: Just got my fan on.
1: It is so, so funny. But it does turn out, because I thought, this guy's getting fired. They know he's
0: something's going on.
1: Not in an office. But it does turn out that it was a very, very high profile kind of marketing stunt for this amusement park that had a new roller coaster.
0: That's still pretty cool.
1: That says, you know, get your work done and still ride the roller coaster. But it is absolutely hilarious. So, Adam, I will be joining our Zoom meeting later today as I go down whitewater rafting the Nolichucky.

0: We sing a song at our church called Yet Not I, But Through Christ in Me.
1: A moment with 88.3 WCQR chaplain Barnabas Piper.
0: One of the verses says this: "What gift of grace is Jesus my Redeemer? There is no more for heaven now to give. He is my joy, my righteousness and freedom, my steadfast love, my deep and boundless peace." Now, this is a beautiful and true verse, but there's a certain kind of person in this world who combines cynicism with pedantry, a particular kind of nitpicky contrarian. I am one of those people. This means that when I see lyrics like, "There is no more for heaven now to give," my instinct is to find all the exceptions. It is, after all, a statement of superlatives and totality. Heaven could not give more. Really? Nothing? Really? Nothing. When Jesus emptied himself by taking the form of a servant and being found in human form, he humbled himself by becoming obedient to the point of death, even death on a cross, as Philippians 2 tells us. He was the most that our Father in heaven could give. Jesus is the fulfillment of all promises. He is the resolution to all evil. He is salvation for all sinners who simply believe. He is our ongoing advocate and intercessor, bringing us close to our Father. And Jesus is the superlative who gently and inexorably smothers cynicism in love and beauty.
1: Author, speaker, Barnabas Piper is a pastor at Emmanuel Nashville. For his books and resources, visit WCQR.org.

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1: So I've been in plays before. I think you have too. Haven't you been in a play before, like high school? Or
0: yeah, high school. Like we did a lot of like church plays and skits and stuff like that. I feel like that was super big in the 90s.
1: Yeah, and you got to practice. You got to rehearse, right? Oh,
0: absolutely, yeah.
1: So that when it actually comes to the performance, what really happens is what really happens.
0: Yeah.
1: So why do we worry when God's already got the outcome? Like God's got the final performance. He's got it already.
0: That's true, yeah.
1: So I want you, I want you to stop rehearsing a future where God does not come through for you.

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0: Hope your day is already off to a great start, and thanks for letting us be a part of it. 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
1: When I was in my 30s and my mom was in her 50s, headed towards 60, and I was doing all kinds of stuff, she said, "You just wait. You just wait." And I was like, "Oh, it's not going to happen to me." No, but oh, it's happening to me. It's happening to me that the ailments just kind of rotate in my body. I swear, my body just randomly adds pain like it's an app update.

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1: Hey guys, this is Haley Weary. I'm an area coordinator for First Priority here in Northeast Tennessee. The Weekend of Prayer over students across the state of Tennessee is coming up. It's every year, the first full weekend of August. This year, it means it's the first and second. Our goal is to have a prayer walk on every kindergarten through college campus, and this is where you get involved. We'd love for you and your church to adopt a school and set up a prayer walk on the first or the second and make sure that that school is prayed for and the students are prayed over before the school year starts, and then just continue prayer for the rest of the year. For more information, you can find us online at Pray4StudentsTN. That's pray, the number four, students with an S at the end, TN, and also on social media.
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0: 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We are Rhonda and Adam, and this is 88.3 WCQR.
1: Get ready to geek out, Adam.
0: I'll get ready.
1: I thought of you as soon as I saw this. NASA is searching for 4 volunteers who are willing to spend a whole year in a simulated space habitat.
0: An entire year?
1: A whole
0: year. You can't leave. Like, you just... You sign up, you go in, they shut the door, a year later you come out.
1: That's it, because you have to work and live in isolated conditions. This is at the Johnson Space Center in Houston, Texas. And so it's to simulate like the moon and Mars.
0: Yeah.
1: I mean, it sounds really, really cool. And it's the research is to help NASA with the next moon-based, the Artemis missions.
0: Okay.
1: Yeah. So I think that you would be in, and I honestly think it sounds pretty cool.
0: Okay.
1: But the next line says the participants must meet specific physical and education requirements. So we are out.
0: Sorry.

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It's not saying that they are the best. It's just like their best. It's okay content from Rhonda and Adam.

0: 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We are Rhonda and Adam, and this is 88.3 WCQR.
1: So I get an ad for this really cool shirt. I'm like, oh, I like that. Mm-hmm. So I go to the website, order the shirt, put it in my cart. Yeah. I'm getting ready to get it. When all of a sudden it's like, but wait,
0: there's
1: spend $23.91 more and you'll get free shipping.
0: I've seen that.
1: Never mind that the shipping would only be $7.
0: Uh-huh.
1: I suddenly have this urge to spend another $24 to get free shipping.
0: So what they're doing.
1: The older I get, the more I realize that the term free shipping has an unhealthy amount of influence over my decisions.

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It's the 2026 Sunset Concert Series. 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

88.3 WCQR. I'm Kim. Do you ever look around your house like you don't live there? Now, let me explain this. I was rushing around the house the other day. I don't even remember what I was doing, but you know, I go here and there and here and there, and I see this needs to be done and that needs to be done, and I'm just rushing around, and I look around, I'm like, where did all this stuff come from? And you know, I don't know if you are like this or not, but we have a lot of stuff that we don't need that we probably never should have gotten, but that's beside the point. We no longer use it. We don't need it. It needs to be gone. Well, if you're like me, this might be the event for you. It's coming up this Saturday, July 25th at Telford Missionary Baptist Church. It's called Neighbor Helping Neighbor. And this is an annual event where you bring your stuff that you don't need anymore and donate it, and then other people can come and just pick it up for free. It cleans out your house. It helps people that need your stuff, and it keeps it out of the landfill. It's like a free yard sale for the community. I love this idea. This is wonderful. 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Scroll down. You'll find this, Neighbor Helping Neighbor, July 25th. Now, I'm not sure how this works, like if you have to bring your stuff ahead of time for them to set up, or if you just bring it that day. So you'll need to call them or email them, but this just sounds like a great event.

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Thanks for listening today. Listen, I've seen a lot of places that are offering free school supplies, and there's a couple on our website. 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There is one, let's see here, I've lost it now, but there's several listed on our events calendar, but I encourage you, if your organization is having a back-to-school giveaway, I encourage you to post it on our events calendar, and you can find that, as always, at wcqr.org.

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1: 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It's almost here. It's almost here. It's almost here. Yes, Fun Fest featuring Jeremy Camp, Katie Nicole, and Feet. 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
1: Thank you. 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
3: What if one day could give you the tools to better protect your children? 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

Hi, I'm Kim on 88.3 WCQR. And you know, we have had so very much rain, so much rain. Well, we had so much rain, the ground was so wet that we had five trees fall in the woods behind our house. So yeah, Greg and I were out there cutting up trees with a chainsaw all day long yesterday. Let me tell you, muscles hurt that I didn't even know I have.

You know that feeling when a song speaks to where you are? That doesn't have to end when you leave the car. 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
1: 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It is a smartwatch, and I think maybe smartwatches should only be for smart people, perhaps. I don't know. It's dinging when I get a text message. It has changed the watch face. I don't know what's happening. I don't know how to fix it. So I think maybe I just need to shut the whole thing down and start over again. We'll see. I don't know.

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I'm Kim, and our power verse for today is Psalm 59:16. But I will sing of your strength. I will sing aloud of your steadfast love in the morning, for you have been to me a fortress and a refuge in the day of my distress. 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
2: Hey guys, this is Haley Weary. I'm an area coordinator for First Priority here in Northeast Tennessee. The Weekend of Prayer over students across the state of Tennessee is coming up. It's every year, the first full weekend of August. This year, it means it's the first and second. Our goal is to have a prayer walk on every kindergarten through college campus, and this is where you get involved. We'd love for you and your church to adopt a school and set up a prayer walk on the first or the second and make sure that that school is prayed for and the students are prayed over before the school year starts, and then just continue prayer for the rest of the year. For more information, you can find us online at pray4studentstn. That's pray, the number four, students with an S at the end, TN, and also on social media.
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Good afternoon. I'm Kim on 88.3 WCQR. Thanks for joining me today. Well, listen, I made a mistake the other day. Not a terrible mistake, but Greg is my husband, and Greg and I were having a movie night, and we were watching this old movie that he just thought was really great and I had never seen before. And, you know, I'll watch it, whatever. So we decided to have the movie snacks, you know, all the candies and the popcorn and this and that and the other. Well, I've been working on for about the past 4 months, just eating better, you know, eating more fresh foods, less processed foods. And let me tell you, after our movie night, the next day and right afterwards, I felt horrible, just really yucky. My body was not used to all of that junk food, and it shouldn't be used to all of that junk food. Now, I'm not saying, you know, don't ever eat candy or popcorn, but don't eat it to the extent that I did. I just really, really ate too much of it. I'm thinking about that afterwards, and I'm thinking, you know, I believe the same thing happens to me when I neglect my spiritual health, you know, when I'm just consuming too much, you know, fiction, you know, novels or whatever, you know, whether it's social media or music or whatever that is not God edifying. When I'm doing too much of that and not enough of walking closely with Jesus, I feel pretty spiritually yucky too.

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It is still summer. 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

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Seek the Lord while he may be found. 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

Hi, thanks for joining me. I'm Kim here on 88.3 WCQR. And oh my goodness, so many great concerts happening. Coming up this Thursday, it's Fun Fest with Jeremy Camp and Katie Nicole. That's July 23rd. And then August 8th, it is Tweetsie Trail Jams with Matthew West, John Reddick, and Megan Woods. And then the Appalachian Fair, August 22nd, featuring Kane, and the 24th, featuring Crowder. 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

Hey, I'm Kim on 88.3 WCQR, and I am checking out the weather a little bit nervously because I got to work today and I drive a very old car. It's a 1997, but it's a convertible and I love it. It's super fun, except my top will not go back up. So I'm just, oh, Lord, please don't let it rain.

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0: 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They are new every morning. Great is your faithfulness. 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God's mercy and forgiveness never run out. His mercy still heals. His grace still changes lives. No past is too messy. No failure is too great. You're never beyond the reach of God's redeeming love. 88.3 WCQR.

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Thanks for joining me. 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

Zephaniah 3:17. The Lord your God is with you, the mighty warrior who saves. He will take great delight in you. In his love, he will no longer rebuke you, but will rejoice over you with singing. 88.3 WCQR.

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Hi, I'm Kim on 88.3 WCQR, and we had a death in our family recently. My aunt passed away, and you know, grief is just, I don't know. I don't know that our brains can really understand it, the way it just goes and flows and waves and so forth. And how you can, you know, you can be laughing at memories of your loved one and filled with joy for those, but yet at the same time have such deep, deep, deep sorrow of our loss. And, you know, one of the beautiful things, though, about being followers of Jesus is that we know that there will come a day when we'll be reunited with our loved ones. And that's something that we can sure take.

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The Lord is good, a refuge in times of trouble. He cares for those who trust in Him. 88.3 WCQR.

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I'm Kim on 88.3 WCQR, and you can listen to WCQR wherever you go. 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

0: Thanks for joining me on this Sunday evening. I'm Tori on WCQR, heading into a newer song on the station. We've got the Buddies, the duo, Phil Wickham and Crowder with It Really Is Amazing Grace. So I wanted to give Phil Wickham a chance to share the story behind the song before you hear it.
1: Hey guys, Phil Wickham here. I've got a brand new song out called It Really Is Amazing Grace, but it's not really brand new. I'm just taking that beautiful hymn that we all know and love, Amazing Grace, added a new chorus and a new bridge to it. I love this song so much, and when I did some reading about it, I realized that this song, you guys, was written by a slave trader. This man named John Newton was slave trading on ships in the 18th century, and in the middle of a storm, he cried out to God, saying, God, if you help me, I give my life to you. And after that moment, he survived the storm, and little by little, he understood what that prayer meant. He gave his life to Jesus, and Jesus changed his life. He went on to becoming a pastor and a minister and someone who spoke out against slavery. It's a testament to the grace of God at work in someone's life. And though we're not all slave traders, we all are in need of God's grace. And that's why I think this song's connected with so many people over the years. It's a joy to be a small part of the huge story of this song. And I invite you all to sing it out with me. It really is Amazing Grace.

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Welcoming you in to WCQR. And for those of you who have had a bad day, the house is a mess. You haven't had a chance to clean it. The car is also a mess because that's just an extension of the house. The kids are everywhere. And you had enough coffee left in the house to make one cup. And you're soaking it up. You know, you're relishing this one cup of coffee. And then a fly lands in it. Shout out to my sweet friend. You know who you are. We've got music for that. This next song's for you.

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I raise a hallelujah. 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

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Let us then approach God's throne of grace with confidence, so that we may receive mercy and find grace to help us in our time of need. 88.3 WCQR.

I know you're preparing for tomorrow. You're getting your week started, and I've got a little something for you. We've got the song Gonna Be All Right by Matt Maher coming up. So that's just a promise for your week. We've also got your power verse, Psalm 59:16. But I will sing of your strength. I will sing aloud of your steadfast love in the morning. For you have been to me a fortress and a refuge in the day of my distress.

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3: Hey guys, this is Haley Weary. I'm an area coordinator for First Priority here in Northeast Tennessee. The Weekend of Prayer over students across the state of Tennessee is coming up. It's every year, the first full weekend of August. This year, it means it's the first and second. Our goal is to have a prayer walk on every kindergarten through college campus, and this is where you get involved. We'd love for you and your church to adopt a school and set up a prayer walk on the first or the second and make sure that school is prayed for and the students are prayed over before the school year starts, and then just continue prayer for the rest of the year. For more information, you can find us online at Pray4StudentsTN. That's pray, the number four, students with an S at the end, TN, and also on social media.
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If you're looking for something to do, I might have just the thing for you. I'm Tori on WCQR, and we've got the Fun Fest Christian Concert coming up this Thursday night with Jeremy Camp and Katie Nicole. But if you didn't know, the Fun Fest Festival happens all week. It's a week-long event, and there are so many things happening. You've got football camps. You've got pageants and touch a truck and picnics and family comedy nights, putt-putt, dollar days, basketball, a giant screen outdoor movie, not to mention all the concerts. More than 100 events are taking place in Kingsport this week. So if you want to get out there, you want to find something to do, head over to funfest.net to find out more information and to get your tickets for the Christian concert.

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1: Hey guys, this is Haley Weary. I'm an area coordinator for First Priority here in Northeast Tennessee. The Weekend of Prayer over students across the state of Tennessee is coming up. It's every year, the first full weekend of August. This year, it means it's the first and second. Our goal is to have a prayer walk on every kindergarten through college campus, and this is where you get involved. We'd love for you and your church to adopt a school and set up a prayer walk on the first or the second and make sure that that school is prayed for and the students are prayed over before the school year starts, and then just continue prayer for the rest of the year. For more information, you can find us online at Pray4StudentsTN. That's pray, the number four, students with an S at the end, TN, and also on social media.
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as we're nearing the end of July, we've got Back to School on the brain. I'm Tori with you on WCQR. And I remember going into the store with my mom, and there would be like a cardboard kiosk at the front. And you would find the teacher that you had been assigned and be like, okay, you know, this is my teacher's school supply list. And it would tell you what school supplies you needed to pick up. I don't know how they do that now. I'm sure it's digital rather than printed pieces of paper in a cardboard kiosk at the front of a grocery store. But it just like to think about that and to think about, like, I loved stationery when I was little and I loved school supplies. I had so many binders, some of them that I wish to this day that I hadn't got rid of, that I had kept. But I feel like it's just such like a fun, exciting time of going back to school and getting your supplies. It holds a lot of nostalgia for me. And wanted to remind you, the tax-free weekends for school supply things for Tennessee and Virginia are coming up at the end of July as well. I've rambled a bit, but that was my point. For specific dates, just do a quick Google, tax-free weekend 2026, Tennessee, Virginia, whatever state you're in, and make your plans accordingly.

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0: Welcome in on this Sunday evening at WCQR. Heading into God, I'm Just Grateful by Chandler Moore. I feel like this song is everywhere right now. So here's the story behind the song from him.
1: This is Chandler Moore, and this is the heart behind my song, God, I'm Just Grateful. The Bible instructs us to give thanks in all things. That means in the good, in the bad, in the ugly, and the beautiful. We are to thank God for it all. And I think this song helps me set my eyes on the list of reasons I have to be grateful. God has been so good. And in the midst of fires and trials and struggles and battles, I still have a reason to be grateful. And this is that song. Here's God, I'm Just Grateful.

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good fall spirits. Please join me. I'm Tori on WCQR, and I've been longing for fall for longer than I care to admit. I will say I don't feel like the temperature has been quite as hot this summer as maybe normal, or maybe it just took longer to get hot. I don't know. But I've been considering making a trip to a like home decor store. I don't need anything. I don't need a thing. But I'm just like, is there fall stuff out yet? Like, can I walk through it? I know like people usually complain about, you know, the seasonal things in like home decor type stores being way too early. Usually I agree. Right now I don't care. I want fall. And I just keep thinking, you know, last year I made a trip to a home decor store, that's hard to say, because I wanted to walk through fall things, and I came home with a life-size skeleton. So stay tuned. I don't need anything. Doesn't mean I won't buy something.

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That was Stephen McWhirter with Come Jesus Come on WCQR. And you know, these last few weeks of summer, we're kind of winding down. But if you're still looking to soak up the summer vibes, we've got a few vacation Bible schools still on the events calendar for the next couple weeks. You know, those kind of end as summer comes to a close and then we all get back into the school schedule. But we've got a few weeks left. We've got a few vacation Bible schools left. You can find details for that and anything else on the events calendar at wcqr.org.

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Isaiah 55:6. Seek the Lord while he may be found. Call on him while he is near. 88.3 WCQR.

Are you feeling worn out or weary on this Sunday evening? Thanks for being here with me. I'm Tori on WCQR. And I feel like in general, as a culture, we kind of wear busyness as a badge of honor. Like if you're busy, if you're, you know, you're being productive, you're hustling, then like, yay, good for you. But then I saw this quote that says, tired people often mistake exhaustion for failure. And I think that those two things really go hand in hand because we wear the tired and busy as a badge of honor. But then when we get too tired, when we just get to the end of our rope and we're too exhausted and too weary and too burnt out to keep going, then we see that as failure because, well, I had a badge of honor. I was so busy. I was so productive. And so I want to guard against and warn you, being busy for busy's sake. Yes, we have responsibilities. We have obligations. We have to-do lists. But finding your worth and a sense of value in how busy you are, I'm afraid that's not going to end in a good place. So just something to think about on this Sunday evening.

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2: Psalm 30 begins with the words, "I will extol you, O Lord." Verse 1 reads like this, "I will extol you, O Lord, for you have drawn me up and have not let my foes rejoice over me."
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2: Extol isn't a word we use much anymore. It means to lift up or to praise highly. David lifts the name of God high because God lifted him from the depths. God has rescued him from some circumstance that was near death. He healed him from an illness that had him with one foot in the grave. That's what Sheol and the pit refer to, the place of the dead. David was on the brink of death, and God lifted him out. So now he will lift God up in praise. God saves, he rescues, he heals, he restores, he lifts from the darkest pits. That phrase, "drawn me up," describes lifting a bucket from a well, from the pitch black and the muck to the light of day and of hope. This is how God worked for David. It is how he worked repeatedly for Israel throughout the Old Testament. And it is how he works for you and me because he is an unchanging God, constant in his goodness. God saves circumstantially, rescuing us from suffering, illness, and danger. Not always this side of heaven, but more often than we even recognize. Just consider all the awful things that haven't happened to you. He preserves our lives. And God saves ultimately, eternally, through Jesus, the truest, deepest fulfillment of this psalm and all the others. He lifts us out of life's dark places, and he lifts us into the bright hope of eternal life with Christ.
0: Author-speaker Barnabas Piper is a pastor at Emmanuel Nashville. 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